There is none like you, O Lord. You are great, and your name is great in might. Who would not fear you, O King of the nations? For this is your due. For among all the wise ones of the nations, and in all their kingdoms, there is none like you.

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He is El Elyon. 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He has no beginning and no end. 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

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So tonight, I don't care what your situation is. 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Jesus is in the house tonight.

We're going to learn a new song together tonight. It's called Our Father, and it's based around the Lord's Prayer. So I'm going to read Matthew 6, 9. And if you know that, feel free to say it along with me. Our Father, which art in heaven, hallowed be thy name. 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Give us this day our daily bread, and forgive us our debts as we forgive our debtors. 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For thine is the kingdom and the power and the glory forever. Amen. And church, amen. 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Amen.

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2: Hello everybody. How are you doing today? Welcome to Wisdom for Daily Living. And my name is Jennifer Larry Bigbe from New Fire Baptism Ministries here in Stavanger, Norway. And I'm excited today to share the wisdom key for us, which is something, a word that will bring us to a place of reflection on our life. And with this question, to ponder on this question, when life doesn't go as planned, is your life, is everything going the way you planned it, the way you wanted it to be, the way you expected it to be? Well, definitely not. I can attest to that from myself and family members and friends. Yes, there are times things go beyond our planning. Thank God for the grace of God. But have you ever looked at your life and wondered, how did I end up here? Perhaps this isn't where you thought you would be, right? The marriage you thought was going to work out didn't work out. The business that you were trusting, believing, that you invested in and hoped it will work out, failed. The children you were looking at, thinking that you may have put in so much investment in them, in training them, in teaching them, and you find out that it's like they're going astray. Bills are before you, right? That you're wondering how you're going to pay. Or your loan that you're taking, yes. Wondering how you're going to pay your mortgage, how you're going to pay your loan, how you're going to pay your rent. And you may be smiling, you know, smiling out in the public, smiling before friends, smiling at work, but you know within you, like, things are not working out the way you planned or you envisage that it should be. You carry disappointment, discouragement, and fear, and so many questions in your heart. Today, many people are surviving on the outside, while slowly breaking on the inside. The truth is, all of us have experienced brokenness because we live in a world that is a fallen world. It's not a perfect world. Sin separated us and humanity from God, leaving an emptiness that success alone, relationship alone, money, or achievement cannot fill that void. Yet, in the middle of our brokenness, God stepped in. Whether you feel it or not, but that's what the scripture says in John 3:16. We are reminded that God, for God so loved you and I, as for God so loved everyone, male, female, and whatever you perceive yourself to be. For God so loved the world, He loved you and I. He loved the boys, the girls, the men, the women. He loved the different nations, different nationalities and countries. For God so loved the world that He gave His only begotten Son. But all we have to do is to believe in Him and not perish. God did not wait for us to get it all together. He didn't wait for us to cleanse ourselves. He didn't wait for us to help ourselves. God came in to the rescue. He sent Jesus Christ because He loved each and every one of us. Jesus came to rescue us from sin. He came to seek that which was lost. He came to heal the brokenhearted, to forgive the sinners. I love what Apostle Paul said, that Jesus came to save sinners, and He was a chief of sinners. Jesus came to restore our hope. What a beautiful thing to have hope in Christ. And I was sharing this encouragement with someone today. You know that? Thank God for the hope that we have in Christ. Yes, some days may not be the way we expect it. We may be applying for jobs, applying for promotion, looking forward to opportunities in places that we desire to be or to work in. And it may seem like a closed door. But instead of giving up in such a season in your life or such a time that you're experiencing these things, put your hope in God. No matter how many wrong turns you've taken, no matter how much or how many mistakes that you've made, God's love is still available for you. For God so loved the world, that love is still available. It has not run out. God loves you. God made a plan already for you to find hope in Him. God has made a plan to help you, to assist you and I. And that is in the ticket, the acceptance of His Son, Jesus Christ. If you are wondering today, how are you going to make it through? You need hope. You need hope to be able to make it through. And it's such a beautiful thing to not go through life alone, but to walk with God and to be sure that God is with you. And Jesus is with you. He is your shepherd. You need a shepherd to shepherd you as you go through life. I don't want to go through life alone. I need Jesus. And for as many that know that they don't want to go through this life that is not perfect, they don't want to go through their struggles, their problems, challenges, and everything that they may be going through right now alone. If you are feeling that you don't want to navigate your life alone, there is hope in Jesus Christ. There is help in Jesus Christ. And Jesus is the way, the truth, and the life. And if you desire a fresh start, if you're not sure, maybe you're questioning if you have Christ in your life. I know a lot of people go to church, and we thank God for this country. We profess that it's a Christian nation. Yet many of us do not truly know Christ, because it's not about the tradition or culture of the church, but it's by actually surrendering our lives to Jesus Christ. And so, if you need that comfort, He's our comforter, Jesus Christ. If you need that support, and if you want your life to make meaning, and you want that vacuum to be filled up, today Jesus is here. He is with you right now, wherever you are. And you can ask him to come into your heart and into your life. You can ask him to come and help you so you don't have to navigate life alone. And all you have to do is to say, Lord Jesus, I come to you today just as I am. And I ask you to forgive me my sins.

surrender my life unto you, my spirit, soul, and my body, and I ask you to be my shepherd. Come and shepherd me through life, through challenges, through every process of my life. I invite you, Lord Jesus. Come transform my heart, my life. Come and take your place as my Lord and my Savior and my shepherd. In Jesus' name, amen. Thank you for praying this prayer. Make sure to connect with the body of Christ, with the church. And be in fellowship. It's very important because we get strength from fellowship. May you be strengthened as you fellowship with other believers. Or you've been a believer, but you slowly drifted away. And you're giving excuses upon excuses. Now is the time, I pray, for a fresh igniting of God's fire upon you. And for you to rise up and begin to connect with the body of Christ in the mighty name of Jesus. I pray that the Lord will breathe upon you. Yes, just like Ezekiel 37, it was the wind of God. Yes, is the Ruach HaKodesh, even in Genesis chapter 1. I pray that the Spirit of God will move in your life and help you to be in fellowship and be strengthened in Jesus' name. So, continue to put your hope and faith in Jesus. Stay strengthened, stay strong. And may new fire be upon you today to be able to run the race that is before you and for you to be hot. According to the word of God, it says, if we're neither hot nor cold, it's going to spill us out. May you be on fire because our God is a consuming fire. In Jesus' name, amen. Amen. God bless you. Love and appreciate you all. Shalom. Have a

O Lord, what a life and hope we have in Christ and this world. Born of God is something we are still to completely recover from sinful men condemned to die, now translated through spiritual birth to redeemed and living eternally. We go on desiring heaven because we have a future in heaven for sure. And what a day of rejoicing when we all get there at last. In Jesus' name, amen. Greetings, dearly beloved of Christ, bringing you God's comprehensive word. I am Brother Bryce Sonne. Our proof text for today's meditation is taken from Paul's letter to the Philippians, the chapter number 3 and verse number 20. For our conversation is in heaven, from whence also we look for the Savior, the Lord Jesus Christ. Praise God, that inspires our theme of meditation, God's El Dorado. Beloved, what's an El Dorado? An El Dorado is any place of great riches or fabulous opportunity. Simply put, it is a place of bliss and one to be highly sought after. Now, I paint a portrait for you. You see, men have been nomads since the fall of the first man, Adam, who was chased out of the Garden of Eden. When there was famine across the globe, the sons of Jacob went to Egypt, the safe haven at the time, in order to survive. Likewise, when there was famine in Gerar of the Philistines, men immigrated to Egypt and Isaac sought to do the same. That's referred in Genesis, the chapter number 26. The times we are in aren't any different. We too are looking to immigrate somewhere safe and secure where all our needs are supplied. We just want to survive at the very least. Thriving seems far-fetched for most humans on our planet. People are seeking refuge for themselves and their families. Most are looking for citizenship in some socioeconomically stable country where the necessities to basic human dignity are provided. For some, as genuine as their request for immigration and or citizenship may be, they are outrightly denied on their visa application or denied entrance at the port of entry. How aching can that be? After having done all to satisfy all requirements and provided all the necessary documentations, paid a non-refundable processing fee, you still get a rejection. A rejection that could cast the label of not only reject, but also a deject, not wanted in any form. Beloved, having laid that background, isn't there a better citizenship we all should desire? One that, without a fee and issuance of documents to process, gets our case file instantly processed with our possibility of acceptance 100% sure. At the issuance of this citizenship, our transaction from our former country to the new is immediate. Chartering no flight, traveling no road, sailing across no ocean, but finding ourselves there, and instantly benefiting of all that's been put in place for our utmost benefit. Everything done so that we settle in well. That very moment, we become as equally privileged as anyone who had citizenship before us. In this nation, there is no dual citizenship, for there is no option to ever going back to your former home. You must renounce your former citizenship and everything associated with it. For what has light got to do with darkness? Unless you deny the latter and pledge allegiance to the former, you aren't having access to the new country. It is in fact as clear as choose he this day whom thou shalt serve. Once you take on this citizenship, your immigrant status becomes that of a joint heir with the king of the nation, that heaven country. Is that immediate, clothed with royalty and duly exercising all the rights and privileges of a crowned prince. That's the quickest change of status that ever could and would be. There is none so honoring as that. Absolutely none. The message is continuously heralded to you that you as an individual are an integral part of the nation and a service tool for his fame. For hasn't scripture said in 1 Peter, the chapter number 2 and verse number 9, you are a chosen generation, a royal priesthood, a holy nation, who should show forth the praises of he who called you out of darkness, the hostile country, into his marvelous light? Beloved, that dark or hostile country is one to hurry out of. Many destinies have been trapped and destroyed there. But God, through his mercies, is reaching out to you and saying, hasten out, make no delay. Why are you still there? On this borderline,
You have free citizenship if you give it all up and are willing to abide by the laws of heaven country, not to stifle you, but to keep you in the disciplines and legislations that have been so well designed for your continuous profit. How about that? So much has been said, but the summation is this: unless you are born from above, it's not possible to see what I'm pointing to God's kingdom, the place of great and imperishable riches. You see, beyond this physical life, where people seek to merely exist and then that's it, for you, there is much more in it and hereafter. Alluding to this reality of the consciousness of a life beyond this earthly realm, Scripture says in Hebrews, the chapter number 11 and verse number 16, "But now they desire a better country, that is, an heavenly country. Wherefore, God is not ashamed to be called their God, for he had prepared for them a city." My God, how amazing. Because you have this citizenship, your name is penned down in God's book of life. And that's what you should be looking up to, like those saints. Sure, it's heaven at last, but it all starts with being adopted into the citizenry of heaven here on earth, wherein we have a prelude of the heavenly reality. If you are looking to the heavenward city, know that God has already prepared it for you. More importantly, preparing you for heaven. You can't partake of this unless you are born from above of the Spirit to go on living for the kingdom, which you are now eligible to not only see, but enjoy of its provisions for all who through this process have gone. If you are still holding onto the thought that this life you see is all there is, then you are very wrong. Why aren't you mindful of heaven and preparing for it? God's will is that all men make it to their new home, heaven. Beloved, we don't have much time on our hands. In fact, we are running out of it. In a little while, we all are going home, and there is no homecoming for the unprepared. We must be all agreed with God that we want heaven, and he's preparing heaven for us and preparing us for heaven. There is no other way except through Jesus. He is the way to the Father, the embodiment of the truth we need to know, and the life we ought to live here in preparedness for heaven. God's El Dorado is a spiritual place, and they will call themselves spiritual, yet living for earthly things, indulging in their appetites, living for self, should not think they can fraudulently gain entrance therein. They, by their own doing, disqualify themselves of what's been prepared for them. How can we miss what's coming? John the Revelator said, "And I saw a new heaven and a new earth, for the first heaven and the first earth were passed away, and there was no more sea. And I, John, saw the holy city, New Jerusalem, coming down from God out of heaven, prepared as a bride adorned for her husband. And I heard a great voice out of heaven saying, Behold, the tabernacle of God is with men, and he will dwell with them, and they

systems of this world and what they offer, no matter how enticing, fail at some point. But you, O Lord, have actually made provision to an inheritance that is imperishable, undefiled, and unfading, kept in heaven for us. I set my mind on things that are above, not on things that are on earth. I desire a better place, so I lay for myself treasures in heaven. How I long to see those treasures when I get to heaven. What a place of rejoicing. Thank you, Father, in Jesus' name. Amen. I here encourage you to meditate on the cited verses. Beloved, have your mind set heavenward. It will dictate your conversation and shape the course of your life. Jesus, who calls on you to behold him, came from there and he wants to show you how to make it there. And he's begun to give us a foretaste here below, which keeps us wondering how God's place of bliss will be. We can't afford to miss heaven. No way. Desire nothing on earth besides the Lord. For who do you have in heaven besides him? No one. Praise God. And on that note, we've come to the end of our meditation, God's El Dorado. If Jesus talked about it and his beauty, then you ought to take it seriously. So stay heaven conscious. Shalom.

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And not only to me, but also to all who have longed for his appearing. One of these days, Jesus is coming back.

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It makes me really excited. Y'all are amazing. Holy cow, I can't handle it. This song is called Hold On To

speak to us, Lord. Have you not known, have you not heard, the everlasting God, the Lord, the creator of the ends of the earth, neither faints nor is weary. There is no searching of his understanding. He gives power to the weak, and to those who have no might, he increases strength. Even the youths shall faint and be weary, and the young men shall utterly fall. But those who wait on the Lord shall renew their strength. They shall mount up with wings as eagles. They shall run and not be weary. They shall walk and not faint. Teach us, Lord,

in the midnight hour. You don't

And welcome to our program, Daily Walk, brought to you by the Apostolic Faith Church in Stavanger. We want to thank you for taking time out to join us today for this time of devotion, where we look into the Word of God together. We pray that God will bless you during this time of devotion. But before we continue, shall we have a word of prayer? Heavenly Father, we thank you so much for yet another opportunity you've given us to listen to your word. We pray, Jesus, that you will send your Holy Spirit to interpret this word to the life of each and every one of us. Help us, O God, to draw closer to you in all areas of our lives, that your Holy Spirit will be our guide and our God. And this time of devotion will be a blessing to all. Thank you, Jesus, for having heard our prayers, for we pray in Jesus' name. Amen.

Joshua 8, 1 through 35. Devotional focus verse. And the Lord said unto Joshua, Fear not, neither be thou dismayed. Take all the people of war with thee, and arise, go up to Ai. See, I have given into thy hand the king of Ai, and his people, and his city, and his land. Joshua 8, 1. Fearful, apprehensive, and distressed, I opened the computer case in front of me. The hard drive in my computer had failed with years of important data on it, and now it needed to be replaced. Yes, there were backups, and I had all of my software to reload, but the knot in my stomach would not leave. I opened the box for the new hard drive and began to read the installation instructions. Slowly, I began to follow the list. Step 1, turn off system power. Step 2, remove system cover. Step 3, verify jumper settings on the hard drive. The list went on and on until it was time to install the formatting software. I remember not breathing a sigh of relief until the final reboot of the operating system software. As the familiar soft whir of the hard drive started, I realized the computer was working normally again. A daunting task had been successfully completed because instructions were followed to the letter. Joshua was feeling fearful, apprehensive, and distressed the day the Lord spoke to him and told him to go back to Ai and take the city. The earlier defeat at Ai had been swift and humiliating, and lives had been lost. Sin had been found in the camp, and punishment rendered. Now the Lord encouraged Joshua onto the assignment, and Joshua set out to do just what the Lord commanded. We can and should do the same. When the Lord tells us not to be afraid or dismayed, we can step out on His word in confidence. Joshua followed God's instructions to the letter and found victory. Ai was defeated, the city burned, and the spoils of war went to the people. When we are exact in following God's instructions, we too can have spiritual victory. God honors obedience, and Joshua did not forget who gave the victory. He built an altar unto the Lord, where the people offered sacrifices unto God. Thanksgiving unto the Lord should be the natural outflow when we receive spiritual victories. Maybe God has given you specific instructions regarding something in your life. Don't let fear or discouragement stop you from following those instructions to the letter, even if you have tried and failed before. Keep pressing on. God will give the victory. Background information. In our text today, the campaign against the city of Ai was completed. We see God's hand continue to work for Israel as they learned to trust Him. They were recovering from their initial defeat at that city, which was an important city to take because it controlled the high ground between Jericho and the rest of Canaan. In the first battle, Joshua had relied on the word of his spies and his own assessment, sending only part of his army to fight. This time, God gave the instructions, and the tactical maneuvers employed to capture the city were brilliant. God told Joshua to send 30,000 men away by night to make the 13-mile trek to the city and to position themselves on the west side. They were to wait there in a position of ambush, and on the next day, Joshua and the main army of Israel would approach on the north side of Ai. When the inhabitants of Ai saw the armies on the north, they would engage them, and Joshua's army was to pretend to flee. As the armies of Ai pursued them, the 30,000 soldiers on the west would be free to move unhindered into Ai. The plan of God, obediently followed, brought complete victory. Not a man was left of the armies of Ai. They had been delivered into the hand of Israel by the hand of God. When the victory had been won, Joshua moved to the base of Mount Ebal in the central section of Canaan, where he built an altar unto the Lord as an indication of thankfulness for the defeat of Ai. There, he inscribed a copy of the law of Moses on a stone and read it aloud to the people so they would recognize that their victory was because of their covenant with Jehovah. Conclusion. Distress over the past and fear of the future are often contributing factors to failure. The answer to our distress and fear is hearing and believing God's word. Take hope and encouragement that God will never fail you. If we obey His commands, we can claim His promises of spiritual victory.

We hope you have enjoyed our devotion today. We welcome you back tomorrow at the same time for another edition of our program Daily Walk. In the meantime, if you are in Stavanger area, we would like to invite you to join us for our Sunday morning service at 11 o'clock in our church, the Apostolic Faith Church, or in Norwegian, Apostolic Throw at 56 Chesvolvien in Stavanger. The church is next door to the Chesvol School. We are very sure that you will have a good time with the Lord. So we look forward to seeing you. If you want to know more about our church, you can visit our website, apostolic-tro.no, or in English, you can visit apostolicfaith.org. We look forward to welcome you back to another edition of this program tomorrow. And we pray God will continue to bless you as you take time out to join us. Shall we close the devotion today with a short prayer? Heavenly Father, we are grateful for the devotion of today. We are grateful for the encouragement that we have found in the text today. Just like Joshua, many of us feel the fear of going forward when we are haunted by the failures of the past. But your instruction to us is clear. When we obey your word, victory is sure. So, Lord Jesus, you know those areas of our lives where the failures of the past is hindering us from stepping forward, even after you've given us the instruction to go ahead. Lord, help us to let go of the fear of the past. Help us to step forward in faith and in obedience to your word, and to claim the victory that you have ahead for us. The biggest victory that any man could have is the victory over sin in their lives. Lord, maybe there are some listening to this program that are still struggling to gain victory over sin. We pray that your Holy Spirit will help them today to surrender their lives to you, to let go, and to rely on your instructions, to confess their sins, to forsake them, and to ask for your salvation. And by so doing, they will enjoy the victory of living a life of righteousness. Lord Jesus, do this for us, O Lord. We pray that your blessings will rest on all the listeners of this program, and that you will take all the glory. Thank you, Jesus. We love you, Lord, and we want to serve you forever. For we pray and ask for all this in Jesus' name. Amen.

0: Good morning. That warmed it up a little bit in here, didn't it? I've been about to freeze all morning. Thank you, choir and musicians, for all the hard work and prayers and talent. Thank you so much. Thank you for being in God's house today, and I join with Pastor Greg in welcoming those who are watching from Wilmington and Lake Park and even in the buildings behind us today. This is a good day. Merry Christmas, everybody. Amen. Have you had a moment to turn to the person beside you, behind you, in front of you, and actually say Merry Christmas? Amen. There you go. Wonderful. Let's pray. Almighty God, Heavenly Father, we thank you today for Jesus. It all boils down to this fact. Christ Jesus came into the world to save sinners. Thank you, O God, that once we were blind, now we see. Once we were lost, we've been found. We were dead in trespasses and sins, but God, who is rich in mercy, that's you, Father, with your great love with which you loved us, you have raised us, redeemed us. I pray now from my heart, as I did in the early service, as I always do, I pray for help. I pray for that divine touch that makes preaching effective. Lord, we all know that it's not how a man articulates his words. It's nothing to do with that. It's all the anointing of the Spirit. Open our hearts, Lord, that we can receive you, and our eyes that we can see you. I ask it in Jesus' name. And the whole church said amen.
1: Amen.
0: Before you're seated, let's go to Joshua. The first chapter of Joshua. And of course, you know, at this stage in Scripture, Moses is dead. The great servant and leader of Israel is dead. And Joshua, who was his second in command, has now taken over. It is now Joshua's task to take Israel into Canaan, into the promised land. And God has some specific instructions for him. This is what the Lord said to the commander of Israel before they enter this promised land. Read with me, beginning with verse number 6. I'm going to tell you, I'm going to take my time today. This is very meaningful to me. And it matters that you hear this. Begin with verse 6. Be strong and courageous, for you are the one who will lead these people to possess all the land I swore to their ancestors that I would give them. Be strong and very courageous. Be careful to obey all the instructions Moses gave you. Do not deviate from them, turning either to the right or to the left. Then you will be successful in everything you do. Study this book of instruction continually. Meditate on it day and night, so you will be sure to obey everything written in it. Only then will you prosper and succeed in all you do. This is my commandment. Be strong and courageous. Do not be afraid or discouraged, for the Lord your God is with you wherever you go. That is one of the most famous passages in the Old Testament. Most people can quote most of it. I want to preach to you from it. You may be seated. Thank you. I'm reading here 1, 2, 3, 4, 5 times in one chapter that God and the people said to Joshua, be strong, be courageous, be strong and very courageous. Then he says, be careful to do everything I've told you to do. Then, this is my commandment, be strong and courageous. Do not be afraid or discouraged. You have to ask the question, why that many times in one chapter did God Almighty tell this one man not to be afraid? Want me to tell you why? Because he was afraid. Joshua wrestled with fear. This great man of God struggled with the same things that we struggle with. Called by God, the hand of God is on him, the promises of God are given to him, and yet he went through times when he just didn't think he could do this. He was very uncertain. He was fearful. Now, before you get all upset with me about insulting this great man of God, calling him fearful, let's just go through the scriptures and see why I would say that. You'll notice the Lord never told him to be brave. He said, be courageous. Now, this is just Loran. I'm funny this way. I think in funny ways. There is a subtle difference between being brave and being courageous. You know, people get medals on the battlefield for bravery, which means at some point in time, the circumstance pressed them to do something beyond themselves. It may have saved lives. It was very brave. It's an external action. But there's something about courage. It has more to do with facing your fears every day. Not one time on the battlefield, but every day when you put your feet on the floor. Facing your fears, obeying what's right when everything pushes you in the other direction. It's belief, it's confidence, it's conviction. And that's what God was telling Joshua to have. He wasn't asking Joshua to be a hero for a moment. He was asking him to be a leader for a lifetime. Be courageous. Be very courageous. Be strong. Do what I tell you to do, for I am with you. I will say, as the more I study this book, the more I understand why Joshua may have been afraid. He'd already been over there to that land. You see, he was with 10 other spies, or 11 others. He, Joshua and Caleb and 10 others went to the promised land, and they spied it out for 40 days, and they saw giants, people bigger than they were. They saw trained, financed armies. They saw big cities with high walls. And he looked behind him and he saw ex-slaves, no military training, no expertise at fighting, just people following him. Oh, he had a right to be fearful and afraid. Let me tell you something about Joshua, if you will bear with me. I don't know where I read this, but in some of the war colleges on university campuses, and that includes West Point, they study the greatest military leaders in history. One lecture was given by some very famous military strategist, and he declared that Joshua was the most brilliant military tactician of all time. Not Alexander the Great, not Napoleon, not Attila the Hun, not even all the war generals and planners up to our present day. He stood in a university and said Joshua was the greatest tactician of all time. And I see this man as he stands there looking at what God has called him to do. And I don't mind telling you, I don't think he really wanted to do it. You know, God doesn't really call people to do things they like to do. Hello? He doesn't call people to do things they're capable of doing. Things they relish or always dreamed of doing. He calls them to do things that make them fall on their face and say, help me. He puts them in situations that drain them and they actually become fearful. They are reluctant to do it. And so this man that's been lauded even in, you know, the military as being a great strategist wrestled with this thing of fear. I don't know how to do this. I don't think I can do this. And we will quote often 2 Timothy 1 and 7, where Paul says to a young preacher, a young pastor, God has not given us a spirit of fear, but of love and power and a sound mind. Over my years in the ministry, they have been many. And in my years of pastoring this church, decades, I have listened to teachers and pastors and self-appointed prophets, people who consider themselves experts and mighty giants in the faith, put guilt trips on God's people because they say, you can't have faith and fear at the same time. I disagree. I believe I can call on the name of the Lord. That's faith. But I believe I can be sick on my stomach from fear. I believe, and I want to talk to some of you today who probably are scared. In fact, I believe everybody in here has something that has them a little uneasy, at least. Unnerved. You're uncertain about it. We can go up the scale until it becomes fear. I'm fearful of this. I want to tell you that there's nothing wrong with you. I'm not here to tell you that if you really had faith, you wouldn't be afraid, because I know too many characters in Scripture that had faith, but they were afraid. I know men and women in my generation, great men and women. Some of them have passed on. They were great pastors and teachers and preachers. My father and my mother, my in-laws, great people of faith. But I watched them wrestle with fear to the point that they were sick on their stomachs. They lost weight. They couldn't eat at times. Don't tell me that people of faith don't wrestle with fear. There's not a character in the Scripture except our Lord Jesus Christ who didn't at some point feel nauseous, weak-kneed, and uncertain about what they were doing. And yet, their names are in the book as people of faith. How many characters in the Bible get a whole book named after them, like Joshua? Folks, God wants you to understand something, and I hope I can help you understand it today. You're struggling, and you're scared, and you cry, and you don't know what to do next. There's nothing wrong with you. You're a child of God in spiritual warfare. You're under the attack of the devil, and one of his emissaries is a spirit of fear. And he's trying to put it on you, and he's trying to kill you and destroy you. But God says, have faith anyway. Your uneasiness is not a sign of faithlessness. You're still calling on his name. You still believe in his word. And that's what God meant when he said, be courageous, have the conviction, stand on the promises, because I will never, ever, I don't want to get out of hand here now, I will never leave you, never. Do you hear it? Never leave you. I will never forsake you. I will be with you always. even unto the end of the age. So these days, it doesn't take a great deal of, you know, courage to be a Christian. When Paul wrote that to Timothy, God has not given us a spirit of fear, but of love, power, sound mind. If you became a believer then, you took your life in your hands. You could lose your family, job, income. You could lose everything just by declaring that Jesus Christ was the King of the Jews, or Jesus Christ was King, period. That was a dangerous

There is a spirit of fear, an entity, a personality, an invisible person of fear that has an assignment to come against people and make them uneasy, feel like life is tenuous, and they become timid. The Bible mentions other kinds of spirits in the Bible. It mentions a lying spirit. If you read 2 Chronicles and you remember that God had a conversation in his war room in heaven, and he was saying, I'm going to kill Ahab down on earth. What's the best way to do it? And one spirit, one lying spirit, stood up and said, let me go down there and be a lying spirit in the mouths of the false prophets. And God says, that's a good plan. Go do it. It was a spirit. I read in Luke chapter 13 that there was a woman who was bent over because she had a spirit of infirmity. Oh, I think these spirits are, let me say it again, designated, definable entities and personalities that operate in the invisible world, and their sole objective is to attack you and me. They are here to discourage you, to blind you. In fact, there's a spirit of blindness, spiritual blindness, and it's constantly working to make you or keep you from seeing what God is doing. Those are spirits, but they are not spirits that God gives. Let me tell you what God gives. God gives good things to them that ask him. God gives power to the weak, and to them that have no might, he increases strength. God gives peace. Jesus said, peace I leave with you. My peace give I unto you. God gives victory in the middle of the battle, in the middle of the storm. Thanks be to God who gives us the victory through our Lord Jesus Christ. Jesus gives his body. He had communion with his disciples on the night he was betrayed, and he said, this is my body, which I give for the life of the world. Jesus gives the Holy Spirit to them that ask him. Jesus gives eternal life, and no man can pluck you out of his hand. Jesus gives all things that pertain to life and godliness. Brother, there's not a thing you need if you've got Jesus. He covers the whole gamut, and God gave it to you. But the spirit of fear does not come from God. So how is it that fear finds a place in me ever so often? Want me to tell you? Fear finds a place in me when I think this is my battle that I have to win. Think about it. When I am in conflict, debilitating spiritual conflict, and I start thinking, this is my battle. I hope I can get through my battle. This is my task. How can I win this? And I start flailing around doing things to win my battle, that's when fear comes into my life, because I can't win any battles. And the Lord has never lost a battle. Are you hearing what I'm telling you? When I assume that what I'm going through is mine, then fear begins to creep into my life. Because I look behind me and I see all the battles I've lost. And I look within and I see all of my weakness.
And I know that I cannot do this

when I am so weary that I can't even try anymore. That's when fear begins to invade my life. I'm going to flip over two pages in this Bible, and I'm going to read a passage to you. It is one puzzling passage that is full of revelation. It's Joshua chapter 5. When Joshua was near the town of Jericho, he looked up and saw a man. He saw a man standing in front of him with sword in hand. Got the picture? Joshua went up to him and demanded, "Are you friend or foe?" Some Bibles say, "Are you for us or for our enemies?" Any way you want to look at it, it means the same thing. Joshua, this leader, walks up to this man, this strange man that just showed up. The man's got a sword in his hand. And Joshua walks up and says, "Hey, you for us or them?" It's the strangest answer in the Bible. He says, "Neither one. I am the commander of the Lord's army. This is not about you. This is about me. This is my battle, not yours." And Joshua fell with his face to the ground in reverence. "I am at your command," Joshua said. "What do you want me to do? I'm your servant." Now, who do you think this was? It was Jesus. Let me just say, we may have brand new Christians here today. All of this is, you're in the beginning stages, the fundamentals of the faith. When Jesus came to this earth, what we call Christmas, that was not the first time he'd been on this planet. It was the first time he came in a body that had been prepared for him by the Father to be delivered through the womb of Mary, the body in which he walked and lived and died and was raised from the dead, the body in which he ascended to heaven, the body he's in right now as he sits at the right hand of the Father. No, when he came at Christmas, he came to assume a body, and he will be a man for eternity. And when I get to heaven, I won't see a poofy spirit. I'll see the man Christ Jesus with hands and legs and feet and eyes and head and face and a smile on that face. Hallelujah to God. I'll see the man, Jesus Christ. But there were three other occasions before that where Jesus showed up. You remember the Garden of Eden? When the Bible says that Adam and Eve walked with God in the cool of the day, they actually saw him. They actually talked to him. Well, that was Jesus. Some people say, "Well, I thought it would be the Father." Well, the Bible says no man has seen God at any time, meaning the Father. Jesus said no man has seen the Father except the Son. So Adam's eyes were not laid on the Father, it was laid on the Son. That was Jesus walking in the cool of the day with his highest creation. You remember the time that Abraham and Sarah were, you know, trekking through the wilderness, the desert. And Abraham was at the tent door, and three men showed up. And one did all the talking. The other two were assigned to go to Sodom and destroy the entire cities in that region. That man in the middle, that man doing all the talking, was Jesus. Jesus showed up. Do you remember when Jacob wrestled with a man all night long? That was Jesus. So, Jesus had been to planet Earth times before he was born
in the womb of Mary, and you include this time when out of nowhere, old Joshua just walking around thinking about taking the promised land, and he looks over and sees a man with a sword drawn. He said, "Hey, are you for us or them?" And he said, "Neither one. I'm the captain of the Lord's army. I'm not coming to help you fight your battle. I'm coming to help you fight my battle." That was good right there. You didn't miss that, did you? I said, the Lord didn't come to help Joshua fight Joshua's battle. The Lord showed up to say, "This is my battle. I'm going to let you in on it. I'm going to let you fight in it. And I'm going to help you win this battle." So what I want to tell somebody today is that this battle you're fighting is not your battle. The battle is and always has been the Lord's battle. Anytime there's conflict between right and wrong, truth and lie, holiness and unholiness, righteousness and justice, and anytime there's conflict, that's the Lord's battle. Anytime there's division in the family caused by an evil one, that's the Lord's battle. You don't have a battle. You have a commander. He is not in your army. He's not following you. You're not saying, "Come on, Lord, help me win this battle." He's saying, "Join the ranks of the victorious. This battle belongs to me. And if you're in me, you will never lose another battle as long as you live." Somebody say amen. Oh, hallelujah to God. Listen, church, I'm just about finished. The Lord has never lost a battle. He will never lose a war. Go to Revelation again, read it. It doesn't matter if the entire world gathers itself against the Lord and against His Christ. All the Lord's going to do is just speak a word and defeat His enemies. At the end of the millennial reign, when Satan is loosed and untold millions of people once again rebel against the Lord and against His Christ, God will just send fire down from heaven. Let me tell you something, folks. Don't take God's battle from Him. Leave it in His hands. It's not yours. And the next time, and I do this, and I will continue to do it, I pray. I pray out loud about things. I scream at God about situations. I go without food sometimes. I pound the Bible in my hand. I open it up, I look toward heaven, and I scream His word back at Him. And then I say, "When are you going to help me win this battle?" Now, folks, God just wants you to see it from a different perspective. You're not to stop praying and crying. You're not to stop quoting Scripture. You're not to crucify your flesh anymore. But what you are to do is remember whose battle it is. It is not yours to fight. It's not yours to win. All the glory goes to God. All the victory belongs to Jesus. I wish you would help me praise Him right here. I'd like to have prayer this morning. Don't know what it is about Tuesday mornings for me, but this past Tuesday morning, about 7:20, the Spirit of the Lord led me to this passage, spoke to my heart, and then I saw scores of you coming down for prayer. That's what we're going to do this morning. That's how we'll end this morning's service. So I'd like for all of the elders and their wives and pastors, whoever you are today, come on down quickly as you can. Gather across the front. I want you to be thinking right now about
this situation that is wringing you out. Hear this preacher. Can everybody hear me? There's nothing wrong with you because you've struggled. You are not faithless because you are struggling. You are a human being in a battle. And God wants to show you how strong He is. Come down this way if you don't mind a little bit more. Come on. I just need to know, did anybody hear what I said this morning? If you did, raise your hand. This is not my battle. It's my heart that was broken. It's my nerves that are shot. But it's not my battle. It's my body that's worn out from this, but it's not my battle. This is His fight. This is His battle. And I'm believing today, when two or three of us agree as touching anything that we shall ask, it will be done for us by our Father which is in heaven. Alvin, come on down this way. Let's spread it out a little bit. So if you're going through something right now in your life, a little bit scared, a little bit uneasy, a little bit afraid, get up from your seat right now. Come on down. They're going to pray for you. You don't need to tell them the whole story. Don't do that. Just let them agree with you. I want you to put it back in God's hands. You took it out. Now put it back in God's hands. The battle is the Lord's. Stand, please. The commander of the Lord's armies is in this house today. Jesus is here. Before you walk out of here, I want to hear it, and I want to hear it loudly, and I want to hear it with conviction. After I say it, you say it. This is not my battle. The battle belongs to God. Amen. Let the words of my mouth and the meditations of my heart be accepted.

The Bible tells us to cast all of our cares on Him because He cares for us. My friend, this is more than a promise. It's a command. So be at rest.

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Had as much of you as I can take.